93.3 The Bus, all-time favorites from the 70s, 80s, and 90s. The title cut from Back in Black, that is AC/DC, currently on their big summer tour. Lots of people say

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You're getting lost in the 80s. This is the 80s show. I'm Jeff Stevens. We're highlighting songs that mention colors from the 80s. We'll head back to 1984 for Elton John. I guess that's why they call it the blues on the 80s show.

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I'm Jeff Stevens. This time around on the 80s show, it's the colors of the 80s. Next hour, Grateful Dead, Prince, Peter Gabriel, and more coming up as the 80s show continues. 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
0: 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It's an hour of music from the decade of the Rubik's Cube. Big hair, leg warmers, and parachute pants. And Jeff Stevens still has them all. It's the 80s show.
2: 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Alana Miles' breakthrough hit coming up. Also Prince and Peter Gabriel. And we'll get the hour started off with one of the biggest top 40 hits for the band The Grateful Dead, with their summer of 1987 hit Touch of Grey on the 80s show.

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One great 80s song after another. You are listening to The 80s Show. I'm Jeff Stevens. We're highlighting songs from the 80s that mention colors in the title. We'll go back to 83 for Prince. 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

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I'm Jeff Stevens. 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

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This is The 80s Show. I'm Jeff Stevens. So many songs from the 80s had colors in the title, and we'll head back to some early MTV here for Billy Idol's White Wedding on The 80s Show.

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I'm Jeff Stevens. More colors of the 80s coming up next hour. Right now, a lost 80s classic from Falco.

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This is the 80s show. I'm Jeff Stevens. Throughout the show, we've been highlighting songs from the 80s with colors in the title. It was the name of her album and one of her biggest singles. Here's Debbie Gibson's Out of the Blue on the 80s show.

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Your home for the 80s, this is the 80s show. I'm Jeff Stevens, highlighting the biggest songs from the 80s that have colors in the title. Let's do this superstar duet from 1982. It's Paul McCartney and Stevie Wonder with Ebony and Ivory on the 80s show.

0: 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I'm Jeff Stevens. Thank you so much for listening this weekend to our Colors of the 80s. So many great songs with colors in the title. Next weekend, it's the return of the All Request 80s show. 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
0: This Jack Cradiville songwriter Liam Sternberg was on a ferry across the English Channel. And those people were bobbing and weaving like Egyptian characters. He wrote the song. It's done by the Bangles.

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Gotta pull the shades down, this Jack Cradiville. How do you beat sports depression? We'll talk about that coming up. Here's Pink Floyd.

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It's Tom Petty, this Jack Cradiville. All right, Americans disagree on a lot of things, but there are a few things we actually totally agree on. Let's take a look at a few of them coming up.

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Classic hits, this Jack Cradiville. Well, it's debated how many takes, but it was done in one single afternoon. Single pass down Brooklyn streets with real stores and pedestrians

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Thanks so much for having us on this Jack Cradiville overnight with classic hits. What do women really love? This is surprising new research. They love them. We'll talk about it coming up. Here's Toto and Hold the Line.

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93.3 The Bus, all-time favorites from the 70s, 80s, and 90s. It's Jack Cradiville. You know, isn't it cool you put on a pair of pants or a jacket you haven't worn in a while, you find a $20 bill? Who do you think if you found $1,000? 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

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Planning on getting married. What's the biggest mistake brides can make? 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There's Journey, Separate Ways. 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

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Jack Cradiville, something a little depressing. How much of your life do you spend at a red light? It's coming up.

0: 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Glad we could be that jerk.
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Just want to say thank you to our first responders listening in Columbus, from Columbus Police and Fire. Thanks so much for having us on, and be safe out there.

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0: 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So this morning we're asking the question, is flirting with an AI companion considered cheating?
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3: Good morning. If you have a copy of the scriptures or the paper or on your phone, turn with me to Philippians chapter 2. Philippians chapter 2. My name's Aaron, one of the pastors here, if we haven't met yet. Obviously, this morning, our kids are in this gathering with us. I say this every time that we do this. We do this a few times a year. If they're loud, nobody cares. If they're squirmy, nobody cares. It only bothers you, mom and dad. So don't worry about your kids right now. I was thinking as we were singing that last song about, remember the psalm that says, children are a heritage from the Lord. I know sometimes it doesn't feel like that, right? You get to Thursday afternoon, they get home from school and you're like, heritage, my rear end. But I understand, okay? I want us to be reminded this morning as parents, the Lord smiles down upon your children and we should too. I think of in the Gospels when all the moms and dads were bringing their children, trying to get a blessing from Jesus on their lives. And the disciples said, get them out of here. They're frustrating and they're annoying. And Jesus said, no, let the little children come to me, for the kingdom of heaven is theirs as well. And so this church is their church just as much as it is our church. And so we want them in this space. Read Proverbs chapter 1 and 2. It is important as parents to instruct your children in the ways of the Lord. We don't always want to just outsource that to kids' ministry. They need to see you worship corporately. They need to see you with a Bible open on your phone or a paper copy. They need to see you take notes, because if they don't learn from us, the world is going to disciple them for many hours this week. We get one as the gathered body of the church. So let's capitalize on it. So let them be squirmy. Let them be loud. I will preach louder than they can be screaming and hollering. And sometimes I wonder if the Lord Jesus probably prefers their cries and their like kind of little shouts more than he does sometimes our vain worship. That'll preach, won't it? Anyways, hey, I want to share this morning about evangelism and the Lord's Supper in a moment. And so I don't believe in boring preaching and I don't believe in long preaching. So it's your lucky day. You're going to beat the Methodist Church to Denny's this afternoon. You're welcome. All right. I had an energy drink this morning. All right. Philippians chapter 2. Will you stand with me in honor of reading God's word? I want to talk this morning in the series that we're doing called the greatest stories ever told. Specifically, we're going to talk this morning about the greatest story ever worn on your wrist. And that'll make sense here in a few moments. Philippians chapter 2, starting in verse 5, when Paul wrote the church in Philippi, he said this: adopt the same attitude as that of Christ Jesus. And then he gives us this short discourse of what the gospel is. He says, who existing in the form of God did not consider equality with God as something to be exploited. Instead, Jesus emptied himself by assuming the form of a servant, taking on the likeness of humanity. And when he had come as a man, he humbled himself by becoming obedient to the point of death, even death on a cross. And for this reason, God highly exalted him and gave him the name that is above every name, so that at the name of Jesus, every knee will bow. I want a little pause there. Do you know that you will voluntarily bow to Jesus in this life, or you will forcefully bow in eternity? The choice is yours, right? You get to choose Jesus now, or when you stand in his glory, you will bow before the name of Jesus. Choose him today. Every knee will bow at the name of Jesus in heaven and on earth and under the earth, and every tongue will confess that Jesus Christ is Lord, to the glory of God the Father. Let's pray together. Jesus, we love you. Father, we're grateful for the gathered church from the youngest to the oldest in this space this morning. Father, there's many churches across our nation that could only dream of gathering in a multi-generational setting like this. So, Father, we thank you for your hand of grace on Living Hope. Jesus, I pray as we spend a few moments walking through the gospel this morning, that the Spirit of God would be in this space with us. Give us ears to hear clearly from the throne of heaven. I pray that you give us soft and receptive hearts, Lord, that we would seek to leave here with obedient hands and feet, knowing that we've encountered the Lord Jesus Christ. It's in your name we pray these things. Amen. You may be seated. So 4 times a year, specifically in this context, we bring the church together to equip us with the task of sharing our faith. If you spend at least 3 months at Living Hope, I promise you in that 3 month span, at least one time, we will equip you to share your faith. Here's why we do this. I take this task seriously as a pastor because of a verse that's in Ephesians chapter 4. It's going to be up on our screen. I think this is one of the roles of a pastor in your life is to do this. Ephesians 4 verse 12, God's word says that one of my jobs is to equip the saints, that's you, so to equip you for something specific, for the work of the ministry. That God has given me this responsibility to equip you to live your life as a follower of Jesus. And one of the things that you and I are tasked to do by the Lord through the Great Commission in Matthew chapter 28, Acts chapter 1, verse 8, is to share our faith. I can't make you share your faith. You're welcome, all right? I can't make you leave here and share your faith with somebody this week, but I can equip you to share your faith. And what you do with that is on you. So we're going to lean into this today. I was thinking this week, and then we're going to get to a little tool I'm going to show you here in just a moment. Why are so many Christians hesitant to share their faith in Jesus? In fact, I was thinking this week, and we won't do this, but it would be kind of telling, and I think it would be an interesting case study. If you and I, if in this space this morning, if I said, now please don't do this, if you were able to clearly share your faith with another human being from start to finish the gospel in the last 6 months, I wonder how many people in our church specifically would be able to raise their hand. And here's what's interesting to me. Just these are some of the stats that roll around in my brain on a regular basis. In Metro Columbus, where all of us, most of us actually live, approximately 90% of people in Metro Columbus have zero relationship with Jesus Christ, meaning that they're separated from God for all eternity. That's insane. The secondary point to that I think is crazy, as I was reading a stat this week, is that only 50% of Bible-believing, Jesus-professing followers of him believe that sharing their faith is actually an important thing that they should do. Ouch, right? That means that only 1 in 2 people that claim Jesus as Lord think it's important that they should share their faith with another person to tell them what Jesus can do for them for all eternity. And then here's the most sobering thing, that only 1% of Christians will lead another human being to faith in Christ by the end of their life. It means in this room that only one of us would ever do that. And so that's why I think that this task that I have as a pastor is so important. Because why are we so hesitant to share our faith? I was thinking this week, like, there's so many other things that we share, right? Like on a regular basis that we're totally okay sharing. And let me just give you a perfect case study of this. Facebook. Now, if you're not on Facebook, this is not gonna make a lot of sense. I encourage you, don't get on, okay? It's literally cat videos. Cracker Barrel's new logo. Is that too soon? Cat videos, Cracker Barrel's new logo. And then I seem to get a lot of ads for driveway paving recently. I don't know what's going on with my Facebook algorithm, but it seems like that's everything that's on there. But I have noticed, I'm not pointing any of us out in particular, okay? We'll share anything on Facebook, won't we? I don't know if it's because we're behind a computer screen and at a keyboard. It's like we're in my mama's basement, you can't tell me what to do. But we'll share anything. And here's just a few that I've read literally in the past 3 weeks. For example, I've seen this in the last 3 weeks. Just got back from the doctor, had a weird rash. Pray for me. I will not. We will share anything on Facebook. Here's one more. Somebody put a photo of a sandwich and the caption said, "Here's what I had for lunch today." I'm like, we didn't need to see your turkey sandwich, Susan, but thank you, you know? It's like, what in the world? Like, we will literally share anything on Facebook. Now, y'all know this. I love to go from here to here really fast, all right? I want us to sit with this transition for a minute. We'll share anything. But when it comes to sharing Jesus, the greatest news in the world, we clam up, don't we? I'm just talking to myself this morning. It's like we're so open about so many other aspects and areas of our lives, but when it comes to the greatest news and the greatest thing that has ever happened to me, so often I can just suddenly clam up, and that seems a little backwards, doesn't it? It just seems a little backwards the more that I've thought about it. We'll tell people all about our medical problems, the new thing that our pet did, that air fryer that we got on sale at Walmart. But when it comes to that Savior that changed our eternal destiny, it's like, you know, I don't want to offend anybody. I got to be really cautious and careful with that stuff. I want to give you a quick tool this morning, church. We're going to call it the Gospel in 5 Pictures. And I'm not here to try to tell you that you need to go out and share a 3-point sermon with somebody, but I want to give you the gospel in 5 pictures. Hopefully, when you came in today, in your seat, you saw this little card. Kids, find one of these around you because I want you to follow along with me for the next couple of minutes, okay? Hopefully, you got one of these little cards and maybe an ink pen near you. If you don't, that's totally okay. It's going to be up on the screen. I want to give you a quick little tool so that you and I have the ability to share the gospel, what Jesus has done in our lives, with someone using 5 pictures, 5 short phrases, 5 eternal truths. And I'm praying that the Spirit of God uses these next like 3 minutes to impress on our hearts empathy and compassion and care for the 90% of people that live in our community that do not know the Lord Jesus. And God, for some reason, the Bible says in the book of Ephesians that his multifaceted wisdom has been made known to the world through the church. We are God's plan A to get the gospel out to our communities where there's no plan B. God chooses to use us, the local church, in order to do it. But for some reason, we've tried to outsource that to the professional preachers, to social media and everywhere else. And the Lord, I think, is screaming from heaven, no, I gave you the tools and the resources to do it. Let's just open our mouth. So here's the gospel quickly in 5 pictures so that you and I can tell the story of Jesus. We're going to follow along on the screen up here. If you can memorize these 5 short phrases with these 5 pictures, you can tell someone the story of Jesus. The first one is this, that Jesus came. That Jesus came. The Bible says in John chapter 1, verse 14, that Jesus stepped out of heaven into our broken world to fix our sin problem and restore our relationship with God. The crazy thing to me is God didn't send an angel, a prophet, or a message in the sky to do it. The incredible truth of Christianity is that God came after us himself, that he stepped out of heaven. It's like a king stepping down from his throne to rescue his people. Jesus stepped off of his throne in order to come rescue us. Here's what makes Christianity different than every religion in the world. Our God does not expect us to climb up to him. Our God came down for us. Jesus came. Here's the second one on your paper. Not only did Jesus come, but Jesus died. The Bible says in Romans chapter 5, verse 8, that God demonstrated his love for us, that while we were sinners, Christ died for us. The cross wasn't an accident. The cross was the plan. When Jesus hung on that cross, our sin debt before a holy God was laid upon him, and God's justice and wrath against sin was satisfied. Imagine you're standing in a courtroom with an insurmountable debt that you could never pay off. Someone walks in the back of the courtroom and says, "I'll pay their debt. They can have my innocence." That's the cross. Jesus had never done anything wrong. Perfect, sinless life. But he offers an exchange to you and me. A swap occurs. Our guilt for his innocence. The cross is personal. So Jesus came. Jesus died. Thirdly, Jesus rose. The Bible says in Luke chapter 24, verse 6, he is not here, but Jesus is risen. It's the best part of the gospel story, that death could not hold Jesus. And because he came back from the dead, here's the beautiful part. You and I have an eternity waiting on us if we repent of sin and trust in Christ Jesus as our Lord. The empty tomb is proof that Jesus defeated sin and death, and hope is offered to us. Here's your fourth picture. It's that Jesus ascended. The Bible says in Acts chapter 1, verse 9, that Jesus was taken up before their very eyes. Jesus returned to heaven, not so that he could retire, but it's where he is currently ruling and reigning, seated at the right hand of God. And he's preparing an eternity for you and me. All we have to do is repent of our sin, trust what Jesus did on the cross, and actually believe and make him Lord of our life. And the ascension reminds us God is not distant, because just as Jesus went to heaven to rule and reign, here's your fifth picture. He's coming back. He's coming back. Acts chapter 1 verse 11 says, this same Jesus will come back in the same way you saw him go towards heaven. Friends, listen to me this morning. History is not random. Everything is moving towards the pinnacle moment that Jesus returns and gathers up his people. Why does that matter? It drives us to this one question. Are you one of God's people? Do you believe the gospel story? Have you repented of sin and trusted Christ as your Savior? And when we come to that last picture, when Jesus comes back, are you going with him? Are you going with him because you've trusted Jesus as your Lord and Savior? Pause. That's pretty simple. That's the gospel in five pictures right there. Can we throw all of them up there? Yeah, they're there, right? Jesus came, Jesus died, Jesus rose, Jesus ascended, Jesus is coming back. You and I have the ability to share something that is so simple with other people about what Jesus did for them and what Jesus has done for us. Now, here's the cool part. I didn't want to just give you a picture on a card that you took notes. I love, hopefully you know this about me, practical tools. And I love even more when the gospel conversations come to me and I don't have to go to them. So I want to give you another tool. We got a couple of guys that are going to pass some things out to you in this space, I believe, that is going to make this, yeah, that side's great, that is going to make this so simple and so practical for you as you go about your week. Now, we're going to give you one of these silicone bracelets. This bracelet has those five pictures on it that I just shared with you. And you're like, oh my gosh, but I can't remember those five phrases. Look, you know, you ever seen those books like blah, blah, blah for dummies? That's what we did with this. Because you flip the bracelet to the other side and it has all five phrases along with the pictures. Like we tried to make this so simple for you and I as a tool and an avenue for us to share the gospel. Now, here's the thing about this. I was thinking about this morning. I'm a 30, you all know this, check this out. I'm gonna be 38 years old tomorrow. It means my life probably is halfway over, which is really humbling, okay? Some of you that are in your 70s are like, whoa, whoa, whoa, I didn't know. Anyways, I'm gonna be 38 tomorrow. One of the things I was thinking about this week is, man, should I give a room for kids? This seems awesome, right? Like, man, kids, you guys get to wear this to school tomorrow. Maybe your friends will see it when you're wearing it at the lunch table. You can walk this. This is a great tool for kids. But then I thought about, man, should I give this like a silicone bracelet to grown folks, you know? Like, are grown people going to wear this and actually maybe engage in gospel conversations? And here's the thing I was thinking about, because I feel like the Lord convicted me of this. I think sometimes when it comes to tools to share the gospel, we're like, oh, that's too hokey, that's corny, that's cheesy. I was reminded of what one Bible teacher said. He said, I like my way of sharing the gospel than your way of not doing it ever, all right? So I'm going to give you a tool, and you may think this is corny, hokey, and cheesy. Well, it's probably better than you not doing it at all. So wear the bracelet, all right? Just wear the bracelet. And here's what I want you to do with that bracelet this week. Two quick challenges, and then we're going to do the Lord's Supper together. The first one, commit to wear it or put it somewhere where you will regularly see it this week. And I want you to make this simple tool. The gospel is important to us at this church. Make this part of your toolbox this week. This tool, I heard it described this way. This is a mini missionary living on your wrist if you let it. This is where gospel conversations can come to you this week, if you let them. And if you actually wear this, because every time you see it, it's gonna remind you of the gospel. You're gonna look down as you're typing away at your computer, as you're doing something in your planner this week, you're gonna be reminded of the story of Jesus. But it's also a missionary, because as you wear this, you never know who might look over and see what's on your wrist and go, what's that? What's that? And that's the Spirit of God setting you up for an opportunity, and I pray that we take it. We got a mini missionary on our list. Here's the second thing I'm going to ask you to do. I'm going to ask you to commit. Maybe you take this little card, and this is what I'm going to do. I'm going to put this in my Bible, but I want you to write on the back of this card, maybe before you leave sometime tonight, the name of one person. Not that you're committing to share with. I'm not going to ask you to do that. I want you to write the name of one person that you're willing to share with should the Spirit of God open up the opportunity, and pray for them by name over the next few weeks. I was thinking over this last week. I wonder how many times Christians don't share our faith because we're never asking God for the opportunity to do it. And what if we actually intentionally prayed and asked the Lord to give us the chance to do it? I'm going to go ahead and promise you something. He will open the door. God, that's a prayer that the Lord is going to answer. Hey, can we pray together as the praise team comes to lead us in a song? Lord Jesus, thank you for the gospel. Father, I thank you for just a moment that we've had today to be reminded of the gospel in five simple pictures. But God, even more than that, I'm grateful for the reminder of how the gospel has changed our lives personally. That if we have repented of sin and we have trusted Jesus as our Lord, that the gospel has literally altered our eternity. And so God, we are so thankful, we are so grateful. And Lord, I pray now as we sing that that carries over into our worship, that we've been set free from our sin, that eternity awaits us. This life is temporary, and forever with Jesus is our ultimate home.

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0: 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So we're asking Joey, is flirting with an AI companion considered cheating?
1: Flirting with an AI companion is not cheating because it's an inanimate object. It's like, can you cheat with a refrigerator? I don't think that these correlate. There are some pretty attractive ice-making features on some of these, though.
0: No. Okay, we're stopping there.

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2: 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This week's presentation is from July 23rd, 1983.

Hello again and welcome to American Top 40. My name's Casey Kasem and I'm all set to count down the 40 most popular songs in the USA. Each week, Billboard magazine surveys radio stations and record stores from coast to coast and ranks the 100 biggest hits. We take the 40 off the top and count them down to number one. Now, let's warm up for this week's survey with our recap of last week's top three. The song at number three last week was Flashdance, What a Feeling by Irene Cara. And the song at number two was this big hit.

0: Electric Avenue.
1: Electric Avenue by Eddie Grant, the number two song in the land last week on American Top 40. I'm Casey Kasem, and we're reviewing last week's top three. And the smash at number one last week was this hit.

0: the most popular song in the land last week, Every Breath You Take, the first number one for the English band The Police. And that wraps up our recap of last week's top three. I'm Casey Kasem. This is American Top 40. This week's countdown begins in a moment with the latest hit by the TV and pop star originally from Australia, a hit from his album, Living in Oz.
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0: A debut, the latest hit by TV and pop rock star Rick Springfield. From his album Living in Oz, a nickname for Australia, here's Human Touch.
4: Everybody.

Rick Springfield's follow-up to his recent hit, Affair of the Heart. Debuting at number 40, it's called Human Touch. This is Casey on American Top 40 in Hollywood. Next is the second of our four debut songs this week. It's another hit from Journey's album Frontiers, which has already generated Separate Ways and Faithfully. Coming in now at number 39 is After the Fall. Here's Journey.

stage to visit Mr. Brown, his school teacher at the time. Martin said, "He made me swear to secrecy that I wouldn't reveal to the other students who he was." I agreed, but it didn't take long before everybody knew. These days, Arthur Brown's former pupil is having some hits of his own. His first American hit climbs two notches this week to 37. Here's Martin Briley and "The Salt in My Tears."

The Salt in My Tears. At number 37, second week on the chart, moving up to Englishman Martin Briley. A listener in Colorado wants to know, how many top 40 groups have produced solo acts who hit number one? Well, there have been 14, but only one group has had all its members hit number one as solo acts. Details coming up.

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0: Moving up two notches with their current hit, here are Cherry Beckley and Dewey Bunnell, a two-man group called America with the Border.

group America on American Top 40 from 38 to 36 in our countdown, moving up two with The Border. Now, let's answer that question about groups generating solo acts. It comes from Brent Snyder in Denver, Colorado. And he wants to know how many top 40 groups have produced solo acts who hit number one. Well, Brent, 14 groups have had members who hit number one as solo acts. Let's run them down. From the Poppy family, there's Terry Jacks. From the Jackson 5, there's Michael Jackson. From Big Brother and the Holding Company, Janis Joplin. From the Temptations, Eddie Kendricks. From the New Christy Minstrels, Barry McGuire. From the Osmonds, Donny Osmond. From the Commodores, Lionel Richie. From the First Edition, Kenny Rogers. From the Stone Ponies, Linda Ronstadt. From the Supremes, Diana Ross. From the Love and Spoonful, John Sebastian. From the Four Seasons, Frankie Valli. From the Buffalo Springfield, Neil Young. And finally, there's the only group to have all its members go solo and hit number one. Who else but the Beatles? On their own, John, Paul, George, and Ringo all hit number one. And there's your answer, Brent. The 14 top 40 groups that had at least one member who hit number one as a solo act. Thanks for writing in. In our countdown this week, we're up to one of those acts. Superstar Diana Ross, debuting at number 35 with Pieces of Ice.

0: debuting at number 35 on American Top 40, Diana Ross with her 49th Top 40 hit, titled Pieces of Ice. And the countdown continues.
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0: I'm Casey Kasem. Here's the 34-year-old American who was born in Heidelberg, Germany, but grew up in Orange County, California. He now lives in L.A. Jackson Brown, climbing six notches to 34 with Lawyers in Love.

0: Jackson Browne on American Top 40 moves from number 40 up to number 34 in the countdown with Lawyers in Love. Up next, a 50-year-old American song sung by a Dutchman who's named for a Mexican food.
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1: Number 33.
0: The highest debuter of the week is a remake of a song that's more than 50 years old, the title song from a 1930 movie. This new version is by a Dutch recording artist named Taco. Coming in at number 33, it's Putting on the Ritz.
1: Putting on the Ritz.

There's the highest debuting record of the week on American Top 40, debuting at number 33, the title song from a movie from back in 1930, Putting on the Ritz. And this up-to-date version is sung by a Dutchman whose name is Taco. You know, many bands feature members who once held down other jobs for quite some time. For instance, take the English group A Flock of Seagulls. Guitarist Paul Reynolds was once an auto mechanic. Drummer Ali Score was an electrician. Bass player Frank Maudsley and keyboardist and lead singer Mike Score, both former hairdressers. Now, they all make music together. Their current hit is at number 32. Here are A

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3: This is American Top 40 in Hollywood. I'm Casey Kasem. We're counting down the 40 biggest hits in the nation the way they're ranked on Billboard's Pop Singles chart. And the countdown continues with the dynamic duo. In their 12th week on the survey, Daryl Hall and John Oates fall 9 notches to 31 with their recent top 10 hit, Family Man.

0: Daryl Hall and John Oates on American Top 40. Last week, 22. This week, they fall to 31 with Family Man. Coming up, a long-distance dedication from a woman in Canada to 55 people who have been watching her personality change.
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0: Casey Kasem.
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0: This week, the four original Hollies, Tony Hicks, Bobby Elliott, Alan Clark, and Graham Nash, climbed two notches to number 30. The Hollies back together again on Stop in the Name of Love.

A four-man band formed 20 years ago in England. The Hollies on American Top 40 at number 30, moving up two notches with Stop in the Name of Love, a former number one song by the Supremes from 1965. Well, now on AT40, we're up to our long-distance dedication. It's from a woman in Montreal, Canada, who's been going through some positive changes, and she wants to thank some of the people responsible. She writes, "Dear Casey, I want to dedicate a song to a bunch of wonderful people that I met last December when I started a session in a class in human relations. Destiny is such a strange thing. I just received a phone call from one of my classmates just to ask how I was doing. Nobody ever did that before for me. It feels good to know someone you barely know thinks about you. That's what the class is all about. They teach you how to live and care for other people, and to give you confidence in your own possibilities by getting rid of shyness and thinking positively. I used to be negative and very shy, but because of those people, I'm changing. I'm becoming the person I can and want to be, a very self-confident and positive one. The class and the session is a very emotional experience for me, and I feel so good about it. Because I'm starting to think and act like the lyrics in Barry Manilow's song Daybreak, I'd like to dedicate it to all of my wonderful classmates, all 55 of them. Yours truly, Marina." Okay, Marina, here's your long-distance dedication.

Culture Club, the four-man band out of England at number 29, moving up six notches with I'll Tumble For You. If you're like me, after you see an act put on a really exciting live performance, you wonder what they could possibly do for an encore. Well, we're up to the latest hit by a popular group whose lead singer recently came up with a new wrinkle on the meaning of the word encore. Not long ago, the rock band Styx were coming to the end of a non-stop one-year-long tour, ending in Japan. And lead singer Dennis DeYoung, who for 10 hit albums over a 10-year span was always recognizable by his full dark mustache, decided to give his Japanese audience an encore they'd never forget. When the band came back out after finishing their regular show, he had the roadies set up a mirror on stage along with a wash basin, a chair, a safety razor, and a can of shaving cream. And while the band performed their encore, and Dennis did the singing, he lathered up the hairy trademark on his upper lip and shaved it off as 12,000 people cheered in Tokyo's Budokan Hall. Well, unlike Samson, Dennis DeYoung hasn't lost any of his singing power. Styx is in our countdown this week with their latest song sung by their lead singer. And Dennis hasn't grown back his mustache, so he'll have to come up with a new encore to end their current tour. Here's Styx at number 28 with Don't Let It End.

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1: Number 27.
0: There are 16 songs by solo singers in this week's survey, 12 by men, 4 by women. Here's one of the men, David Bowie, at number 27 with his current hit, China Girl.

Rock and roll is king, moving from number 30 to number 26 in the countdown, third week on the chart. I guess it's fairly obvious that recording artists, before they started making a living in music, have held all kinds of jobs. And many of them were even professionals in such careers as nursing, the ministry, and police work. Well, there's one particular profession that's placed 18 different people in the top 40 during the rock era. And it's a profession our society generally regards as one of the most important, though underpaid, professions we have. Since the rock era began in January 1955, a total of 18 former school teachers have made the top 40. 11 of them in the past 5 years. And 6 of those teachers are in our countdown this week. The ones who are currently on the chart are The Police's lead singer, Sting, Greg Hamm of the group Men at Work, 2 members of the band Styx, Chuck Pinoza and Dennis DeYoung, and 2 other band members, a husband and wife, both of whom used to teach in Central Oregon. At number 25, here are former school teachers Marv and Rindy Ross and their band Quarterflash with Take Me to Heart.

Flash on American Top 40 with a lead vocal by Rindy Ross. They're at number 25, moving up two notches, fourth week on the chart with Take Me to Heart. At number 24 is a band who've spent most of their career as an opening act, warming up audiences for other groups. But drummer Adam Woods of the group The Fix says they don't mind opening for other acts at all. In fact, he says, "I think it's helped the band get tighter. You've got to be able to get everything across in 3/4 of an hour. End of quote. Here's The Fix at number 24 with Saved by Zero.

0: Survey song number 24 on the Billboard chart this week, moving up four notches, the group The Fix, F-I-X-X, out of England. Their song, Saved by Zero. And the countdown continues.
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0: 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With the second of their two songs in this week's countdown, the other is I'll Tumble For You. 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

0: Culture Club. From England on American Top 40, they fall from number 10 to 23 in our countdown of the 40 biggest. Their song, Time. The biggest mover in the countdown is by another English act, Def Leppard. They move from 29 to 22 with Rock of Ages.
1: Horns are gleaming, glowing, glowing.

Falling from number 12 to number 21 on American Top 40, I'm Still Standing by English superstar Elton John. He's one of 24 record-setting foreign acts in this week's survey. The fourth week in a row we've had 24 foreign acts. From England, we have 17. Elton John, Culture Club, David Bowie, The Kinks, Madness, Kajagoogoo, The Police, A Flock of Seagulls, Rod Stewart, Duran Duran, The Eurythmics, Martin Briley, The Human League, The Hollies, The Fix, Def Leppard, and ELO. From Canada, there's Bryan Adams and Loverboy. Originally from Brazil, Sergio Mendes. From Holland, there's Dutch newcomer Taco, who incidentally was born in Indonesia. From Guyana, there's Eddie Grant, now living in Barbados. And from Australia, there's Rick Springfield and Men at Work. A total of 24 foreign acts again this week, the highest in history. Now, here's one of them, Men at Work from Melbourne. They climb five notches to number 20 with It's a Mistake.

0: It's a mistake. Men at Work at number 20, moving up 5 notches on American Top 40. A listener in Kansas wants to know, what recording artist has had the longest time span between his first number one and his last number one? Well, the leader put a spread of more than 25 years between his earliest and his latest number ones. I'll Never Smile Again and Something Stupid. Details coming up.
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0: Loverboy on American Top 40 with Hot Girls in Love moving from 21 to 19 in our countdown. Now, let's answer that question about the spacing between number ones. Comes to us from Doug Volbrecht in Wichita, Kansas. And he wants to know, what recording artist has had the longest span of time between his first number one and his last number one? Well, this superstar of superstars spent more than 25 years charting between his first number one and his most recent number one. The first came way back in the year 1940 when he was the vocalist with the Tommy Dorsey Orchestra. Its title, I'll Never Smile Again. This man kept on charting for 27 years with many, many hit songs, including standards like Young at Heart and Witchcraft. And some number ones like In the Blue of Evening and There Are Such Things, both with Tommy Dorsey, plus Strangers in the Night. Then in 1967, he hit the top spot singing a duet with his daughter Nancy, the song Something Stupid. He's, of course, the legend in his own lifetime, Frank Sinatra. And there's your answer, Doug. The artist whose first number one and last number one are separated by the longest span of time, Frank Sinatra. 27 years between I'll Never Smile Again and Something Stupid. Thanks for writing in. Now, on with the countdown.
1: Number 18.
0: With a song that recently hit number one in the dance chart, here's the four-man, two-woman band, The Human League. Keep Feeling Fascination.

Canadian Bryan Adams on American Top 40, moving from number 20 to number 16 in our countdown of the 40 most popular songs in America. Cuts Like a Knife and the countdown.

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1: Number 15.
0: Climbing a notch this week, here's the 17th top 40 hit for Rod Stewart. He co-wrote it, co-produced it, and sings it. At number 15, here's Baby Jane.

The Flashdance soundtrack, Maniac, by 29-year-old Michael Cimbello, born in Philadelphia, making his home here in L.A. He moves from number 19 to number 14 in our countdown of the 40 biggest. You know, sometimes we can put our feelings into words and sometimes we can't. But even when we can, the right song can add a lot of meaning. Listen to this long-distance dedication from a young woman in Arkansas. She writes, "Dear Casey, I want to share a joy in my life with others. Older men have always been very special to me. I'm 22 and I'm dating an older man. He's the most dynamic man I've ever met. He's fascinating and fun to be with. He taught me many things. We share so much with each other. He came into my life at a time when I needed to be loved and needed a friend. He brought with him life, love, adventure, and anything any young lady could ask for. He's taken me to the most magnificent places I've ever dreamed possible. Whether we go someplace or just sit and talk, we're never at a loss for words. The love and joy that we share is indescribable. I wish everyone could have the love and happiness that I've found with my older man. There's no generation gap. We enjoy most of the same things. But most of all, we just enjoy each other. We have our share of problems, but what relationship doesn't? Our relationship is the kind that most people don't understand and don't try to because he's so much older than I. But what matters is how we feel and what we want. Casey, would you please play our song, Step by Step, from Kay in Arkansas to her older man?" All right, Kay, here's your long-distance dedication.

Once a week with AT40, and you know how your favorite songs are doing across the USA. Like the current hit by the band from Leighton Buzzard, England. They're Kesha Goo Goo at number 13 with a recent top 5 hit, Too Shy.

Aisha Goo Goo with a song they took to number one in England, got as high as number five here in the USA. Too Shy. This week it falls from 7 to 13. When it comes to a hit record, life can often be much better the second time around. Like the current hit by Prince. When it was first released last fall, it peaked at number 44 and then later fell off the chart. This time, after being re-released, it's climbed a lot higher, moving up a notch this week to number 12. Here's Prince and 1999.

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3: Now on with our countdown of the 40 biggest hits in the USA. I'm Casey Kasem. This is American Top 40, and we're on our way to the most popular song in the nation.
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3: Here's the English duo, the Eurythmics, moving up four notches with Sweet Dreams Are Made of This.

From Scotland, Annie Lennox, and from England, Dave Stewart. They call themselves the Eurythmics, and their hit is at number 11, moving up four notches. Sweet Dreams Are Made of This. You know, Donna Summer didn't intend her current hit, She Works Hard for the Money, to be autobiographical when she wrote it, but it hits pretty close. Donna at the moment is under contract to two different record labels because of a legal conflict between Donna's newest label, Geffen Records, and her old label, Polygram Records. You see, after Donna signed with Geffen, Polygram sued, claiming Donna still owed them one last album. Well, rather than let the suit drag on for years, the companies agreed to have Donna record that album for Polygram and then continue with Geffen. And Polygram must be very happy with that settlement, because the first single released from Donna's Polygram album climbs four notches this week to the top 10. At number 10, here's She Works Hard for the Money, Donna Summer.

0: female soloists in our countdown this week, Donna Summer with a song she co-wrote with Michael Omardian, who also produced it. At number 10, moving up four notches, she works hard for the money. Nine big ones to number one, and the countdown continues.
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0: American Top 40s heard in the 50 states and around the world every week on great radio stations like C104 Frederick, Maryland, KTOE Mankato, Minnesota, and CBC Bridgetown, Barbados. From her second solo album, The Wild Heart, here's Stevie Nicks. She climbs two notches to number nine with...

Stevie Nicks, originally from Phoenix, Arizona, makes her home in L.A. today, moves up a couple of notches to number 9 with Stand Back. Here's the English band from Birmingham that features three members named Taylor, John Taylor, Roger Taylor, and Andy Taylor, and they're not related. Together with Nick Rhodes and Simon Le Bon, they form Duran Duran, moving up a notch to number 8 with Is There Something I Should Know?

a band formed in England in 1977 who call themselves Madness. At number 7, moving up a notch with Our House. Well, now we're up to the current hit by the band who weren't afraid to change their sound. In Rolling Stone magazine, critic Billy Altman wrote, "There never had been a rock and roll sound like the one introduced by the Kinks with their first hit, You Really Got Me. With one simple riff, Ray Davies and his brother Dave

0: Dancing, the Kinks on American Top 40, produced by Ray Davies and written by Ray. At number 6, second week in a row. 5 big ones to number 1, and we're counting them down. Casey's Coast to Coast. Casey's
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0: The 24-year-old singer born and raised in Gary, Indiana, Michael Jackson on American Top 40, again at number 5 this week, second week in a row, fourth week in the top 10. Wanna be starting something. And the countdown continues.
1: It's from coast to coast.
0: I'm Casey Kasem. For the third week in a row, the fourth most popular song in the land is by Sergio Mendes. It features a duet by Joe Pazullo and Lisa Miller. At number 4, Never Gonna Let You Go.

Next on American Top 40, Never Gonna Let You Go, survey song number 4, third week in a row. Now, as we work our way toward the number 1 hit in the USA, let's check out the tops of Billboard's other charts. Number 1 in the country chart is Poncho and Lefty by Willie Nelson and Merle Haggard. Number 1 in the soul chart, Juicy Fruit by M. Toomey. Number 1 in the album chart is Synchronicity by The Police. And on the pop singles chart, we're up to number 3. A song that recently spent 6 weeks at number 1, Flashdance, What a Feeling by Irene Cara.

Eddie Grant on American Top 40 with a song that reached number two in England, and that's where it's been for four consecutive weeks here in the USA. Eddie Grant with Electric Avenue. Well, now we're up to the number one song. It's from an album whose title seems to have predicted its own success and the simultaneous success of its first single release. It's one peculiar coincidence, the kind that a way-out trivia buff would look for. The name of the album is Synchronicity, taken from the title of a book by famous psychiatrist Carl Jung. In his book, Jung discusses the way a chain of events can be related. It's due to what he calls synchronicity. The word, of course, is derived from synchronize, which means to happen at the same time. Well, the group The Police called their album Synchronicity, and what's happening is that their album and their first single release from it are both number one at the same time. Synchronicity. Self-predicted synchronicity. The new number one album in the USA this week features the number one single in the USA, the top song in the land for the third week in a row, Every Breath You Take.

0: The Police, Andy Summers, Stuart Copeland, and Sting with a song that's number one in the USA for the third consecutive week. The Police and Every Breath You Take. And there you are. The 40 most popular records in America, determined by Billboard magazine for the week ending July 23rd, 1983. American Top 40 is produced in Hollywood by ABC Watermark. Executive producer, Tom Rounds. Producer, Don Bastani. With Meryl Schindler, Matt Wilson, Daryl Morton, Dana Schwartzwalder, Kristen Kelly, Renee Jean Hill, Marty Rosenstock, and Stu Jacobs. I'm Casey Kasem. Join me next week, and again, we'll count down the 40 most popular songs in the USA. Till then, keep your feet on the ground and keep reaching for the stars.
1: 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Special thanks to Kalila Dawkins, Rob Durkee, Keith Attestini, Scott Lakefield, Mike Savage, Michael Cross, Dave Nunez, and of course, the legend where the countdown began, Casey Kasem.
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1: Phil Collins, Susudio, he's getting in the Rock and Roll Hall of Fame a second time this year in November on the 14th. 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

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Yeah.

Def Leppard on 93.3 The Bus. Do you remember the old magazine called Song Hits? Now, this magazine used to have lyrics of popular songs printed in it. And I remember specifically going to buy that magazine when this song was at the top of the charts. I wanted to know every single word. I wanted to be able to sing it correctly. I wanted to, without error, cut Footloose. And that's what Kenny Loggins is doing right here, right now.

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Hall & Oates, Maneater, here on 93.3 The Bus coming up. An all-time classic from Phil Collins is on the way. But right now, I'm going to make sure that your stride doesn't get broken. Because I know ain't nothing going to break your stride. Ain't nothing going to break my stride either. Here's Matthew Wilder, 93.3 The Bus.

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93.3 The Bus, that's the Cardigans. You know, it's been cool enough the last couple of weeks to actually require one of those. I've got some Bon Jovi and Aerosmith on the way. Right now, it's Eddie Money here on 93.3 The Bus.

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93.3 The Bus, that's Bon Jovi, who had to cut his concert short at Madison Square Garden on Thursday because of a sinus infection. The concert was the second to last of 9 sold-out shows at MSG. So he wants to get better, which means he's just going to take it easy. So are the Eagles right now on 93.3.

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0: 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Harry.

Kansas kicking off another hour here on 93.3 The Bus. I'm Bob McElligott. I hope you're having a great Sunday. Coming up, I've got some Journey and some Bob Seger for you. But right now, you are going to experience the power of love. It's Huey Lewis in the news.

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On 93.3 The Bus, I'm Bob McElligott. 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McDonald's, McDLT. The Sierra turkey sandwich at Panera. You ever think about that stuff? No, I haven't either. I don't know why some people do. 93.3 The Bus.

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Van Morrison and Brown Eyed Girl here on 93.3 The Bus. I am Bob McElligott. It is a Sunday. I am headed into my final hour with you. And let's just kick it back and get into another zone right now. It's Prince and Purple Rain on 93.3 The Bus.

0: 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You're going to have to make room for some down by your legs. 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
1: I'm Jeff Tyson. All right, let's keep it rolling as we get into Sunday night. I'll tell you, the music is looking good. You love the variety. Whitney Houston's coming up. Guns N' Roses. Fleetwood Mac, not too far, too. Here's you, too.

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How about Goo Goo Dolls, Kenny Chesney, Benson Boone, Lainey Wilson, Snoop Dogg, and so many others. 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

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Hey, it's Jeff Tyson shouting out some friends in Marysville. Thank you so much for having us on today.

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